0: It's Lizzie and Chris in the morning right here on 94.9 HOM. 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

0: It's Lizzie and Chris in the morning right here on 94.9 HOM. And coming up on Monday, we've got more codes for your chance to win a trip to New Orleans to see Bruno Mars.
1: And who wouldn't want to see baby Bruno, it's what I call him, in New Orleans and eat beignets? Come on.
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And there they go! Almost on time this morning. Mom is coming out the front door strong with a double-arm kid carry. Looks like Dad has the bags. Daughter is bringing up the rear. Oh, but the diaper bag wasn't closed. Diapers and toys are everywhere. Ooh, but Mom has just nailed the perfect car seat buckle for the toddler. And now the eldest daughter, who looks to be about 9 or 10, has secured herself in the booster seat. Dad zips the bag closed.

0: 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And there they go! Almost on time this morning. Mom is coming out the front door strong with a double-arm kid carry. 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Daughter is bringing up the rear. Oh, but the diaper bag wasn't closed. Diapers and toys are everywhere. Ooh, but Mom has just nailed the perfect car seat buckle for the toddler. And now the eldest daughter, who looks to be about 9 or 10, has secured herself in the booster seat. Dad zips the bag closed, and they're off. Ah, but looks like Mom doesn't realize her coffee cup is still on the roof of the car. And there it goes. 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

0: It's Lizzie and Chris in the morning right here on 94.9 HOM. And coming up on Monday, we've got more codes for your chance to win a trip to New Orleans to see Bruno Mars.
1: And who wouldn't want to see baby Bruno, that's what I call him, in New Orleans and eat beignets? Come on. Mm-hmm.

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0: It's Lizzie and Chris in the morning right here on 94.9 HOM. And coming up on Monday with Lizzie Can't Lose, we've got a brand new show to give tickets away for.
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0: It's Lizzie and Chris in the morning right here on 94.9 HOM. And coming up on Monday with Lizzie Can't Lose, we've got a brand new show to give tickets away for.
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0: 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Bruno Mars is heading to the Big Easy, and so are you. 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
1: 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So talk with your kids, because when you talk, they hear you.

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0: It's Lizzie and Chris in the morning right here on 94.9 HOM. And coming up on Monday, we've got more codes for your chance to win a trip to New Orleans to see Bruno Mars.
1: And who wouldn't want to see baby Bruno, that's what I call him, in New Orleans and eat beignets? Come on. Mm-hmm.

0: 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Bruno Mars is heading to the Big Easy, and so are you. 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

0: It's Lizzie and Chris in the morning right here on 94.9 HOM. And coming up on Monday with Lizzie Can't Lose, we've got a brand new show to give tickets away for.
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0: It's Lizzie and Chris in the morning right here on 94.9 HOM. And coming up on Monday, we've got more codes for your chance to win a trip to New Orleans to see Bruno Mars.
1: And who wouldn't want to see baby Bruno, that's what I call him, in New Orleans and eat beignets? Come on. Mm-hmm.

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1: 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Oh my, my, oh my, my love, I take one look at you, you're taking me out.

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0: It's Lizzie and Chris in the morning right here on 94.9 HOM. And coming up on Monday with Lizzie Can't Lose, we've got a brand new show to give tickets away for.
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0: It's Lizzie and Chris. It's Lizzie and Chris in the morning right here on 94.9 HOM. And coming up on Monday, we've got more codes for your chance to win a trip to New Orleans to see Bruno Mars.
1: And who wouldn't want to see baby Bruno, that's what I call him, in New Orleans and eat beignets? Come on. Mm-hmm.

0: 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Is heading to the Big Easy, and so are you. 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And you've got a chance to win a trip for two to New Orleans to see Bruno Mars live in concert. 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

0: It's Lizzie and Chris in the morning right here on 94.9 HOM. And coming up on Monday, we've got more codes for your chance to win a trip to New Orleans to see Bruno Mars.
1: And who wouldn't want to see baby Bruno, it's what I call him, in New Orleans and eat beignets? 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

0: It's Lizzie and Chris in the morning right here on 94.9 HOM. And coming up on Monday with Lizzie Can't Lose, we've got a brand new show to give tickets away for.
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0: It's Lizzie and Chris in the morning right here on 94.9 HOM. And coming up on Monday with Lizzie Can't Lose, we've got a brand new show to give tickets away for.
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0: It's Lizzie and Chris in the morning right here on 94.9 HOM. And coming up on Monday, we've got more codes for your chance to win a trip to New Orleans to see Bruno Mars.
1: And who wouldn't want to see baby Bruno, that's what I call him, in New Orleans and eat beignets? Come on. Mm-hmm.

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0: It's Lizzie and Chris in the morning right here on 94.9 HOM. And coming up on Monday, we've got more codes for your chance to win a trip to New Orleans to see Bruno Mars.
1: And who wouldn't want to see baby Bruno, that's what I call him, in New Orleans and eat beignets? 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

0: It's Lizzie and Chris in the morning right here on 94.9 HOM. And coming up on Monday with Lizzie Can't Lose, we've got a brand new show to give tickets away for.
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0: 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And you've got a chance to win a trip for two to New Orleans to see Bruno Mars live in concert. 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

0: after witnessing a high rate of suicide within her local farming community and a lack of access to health care. So her advocacy has since been recognized with the CALME, which is Caring About Lives in Maine. And that award is for her efforts to drive the conversation forward and to support those in need. Good morning, Nikki. Thank you for joining us.
1: Good morning, Celeste.
0: Tell us about your campaign.
1: The campaign is Slicing Through the Stigma, and it was an initiative that we started at the end of 2019, 2020, to really bring awareness to the masses that there was a need for mental health awareness for our farming community, our heritage industries, and the food processing industry.
0: How do you break down the barriers there?
1: You speak out, and you have a voice, and you speak out on topics that most people don't want to address.
0: And tell us about the initiative to help individuals feel more comfortable.
1: We paired with NAMI Maine, and NAMI really has been a backer for us to get out there and talk to people. Obviously, I'm not a mental health professional. I do have over 30 years in health and human services, so I do have a background in the industry. However, I am not an LCSW, so NAMI provides that support with me. And we get out there by talking to people and listening to them and hearing their stories. And then what we have done is collected that information, and we share that with legislators. We bring that to LCSWs, we bring that to healthcare providers, and we share their stories. And then in turn, on our website, we have a whole slew of resources for people to access.
0: Yeah, you guys are like a hub. If you go to the South Palm Meat Market website, Facebook page, there are links that will bring you to support. Tell us about the stigma that these workers face.
1: Yes. So a lot of people in the farming community don't talk about their mental health, or they don't talk about health challenges that they are facing. You know, it's kind of that old school, just put your head down, do your job, get through the day. And I saw a lot of that during COVID. We all just pushed through, worked hard. We were facing physical and mental health strain during COVID. We had people coming to us saying that they were battling addiction issues and not telling their partners. We had somebody who had gotten physically hurt to the point where they probably should have been seen in the ER, and they just pushed through for, you know, a year and a half with an ailment that pretty much made them almost disabled, where they would
0: lead to a chronic condition.
1: Right, and they could never work again. And we see that a lot of time in the heritage industries. So what we were trying to do is get people to access healthcare. What a lot of people don't know is that there is a lack of healthcare providers, whether it be for mental health services or even just going to see a regular care provider. A lot of our rural farmers do not have access because of where they're located in Maine.
0: I also had been around farming when I was younger, and there aren't enough hours in the day. Everybody is just chugging through, trying to get everything done. And if one person is out with a cold or whatever, I mean, most of them will work through it, but if somebody is like out, it's amazing the amount of extra work that it creates. So it's so labor intensive that people don't take a break to take care of themselves. How do you change that?
1: I mean, farming doesn't stop.
0: Yeah.
1: And a lot of people don't understand where your food comes from, number one. And that farmers don't stop because of the snow. They don't stop because of a hurricane. You know, your food producers, you know, like where we come from in our industry, we don't stop. We keep working no matter what's happening around us. And in order to keep food on people's tables in your grocery stores, it takes a slew of people to make that happen. You know, shout out to my son-in-law who's a lumper. You know, your warehouses, and then you have to have your truck drivers to get it there. These individuals are working every day, like us as meat processors. You're working no matter what the weather is, what the day is, because it has to be done. And I think that's overlooked in the industry. There's a slew of things that happens from not only there's moral injury, you have people that are dealing with mental health. You have people that have the physical ailments like we just talked about. You have to give credit to the fishermen's industry. Monique Coombs is doing a lot of work with industrial athletes and what that does to your body.
0: Tell me about that term, industrial athlete. I haven't heard it before.
1: That's something we're going to have to bring in Monique to talk about.
0: Okay.
1: But it's the way that we look at our bodies and how we work and, you know, what that does. And I know the fishing community here in Maine is really tackling that. And that's something that needs to be looked at in our meat industry as well. Yeah. Because we are athletes.

0: You look at the physical work we do every day and how much physical lifting and bending and stooping and all of that and what that does to our bodies.
1: Yeah.
0: And so for us, when we were looking at trying to support farmers and giving it a voice, we found that there really wasn't anything here in Maine for them. And that's when I started working with NAMI to say, hey, look, we've got to get the word out. We need to start letting people know that they can talk about this. They can go somewhere to get help. Our platform offers them a place where they don't have to tell anybody. They can click a few buttons and they can privately access help.
1: Oh, that's great. So there's confidentiality, which makes it more accessible for them.
0: Yes.
1: And the other thing that I was thinking about as we were talking about this is the financial aspect, like the impact financially that it has on farmers and fishermen and meat processors when they can't work.
0: That is actually one of the reasons why most people do not seek help. Cost is one of the main reasons that people will not seek help. It's one of the barriers that we find. And a lot of the times, most of us that work in the industry, or even here in Maine, most of mental health services, you have to go out of your network to get those services. We're trying to advocate for that to change as well, so that we can have our own insurances accept that.
1: People don't like to think about where their food comes from.
0: No.
1: We buy it packaged in the grocery store, and we don't think about the person who raised that cow or steer, or what do you call it?
0: Yeah, the beef critter.
1: Yeah. You know, we don't think about the person who had to raise that beef critter, who had to process that beef critter, and the physical and mental strength that it takes to do all of that.
0: Yes.
1: What can you say to people who are consuming these products that have to go through being processed and everything as far as supporting our meat processors?
0: I think when people look at just in food in general, when you go to the grocery store and you're looking at your veggies and you're looking at your meat and you're looking at all the products that you have available to you, first off, give thanks. I think we take that for granted. So take a moment to be grateful and then take a step back and think, wow, there was a handful of people that made this happen. And no, they don't think of the time it took if you're consuming a meat product. Or if you're consuming a veggie product, how long did it take to get that from farm to table to your plate? And the work and the effort it went into it. A lot of the times here in Maine, what we're not talking about too is the fact that farmers are dealing with the PFAS chemicals affecting their farms and what they're having to do on their farms now. Can they grow something that they've done for hundreds and hundreds of years? Can they still raise the animals on their farm? Can they produce the dairy on their farm? And that's affecting their mental health status. It's affecting their livelihood. It's affecting their paychecks. And that's a conversation we don't hear a lot in the mainstream media. The farming and the agricultural communities hear about it, but mainstream media doesn't.
1: Slicing through the stigma, how can people support you?
0: You can go to our website, you can come to the store, you can make a donation directly to NAMI Maine and write Slicing Through the Stigma website. You can buy our t-shirts and you can actually just support farmers.
1: Nikki, thank you so much for creating this organization that was so desperately needed. Now, this has reached beyond Raymond, Maine, hasn't it?
0: Yes. Yes, we spoke out in Kansas City to a group of meat processors from across the country. I am gearing up to speak in a Zoom call that will go nationally, globally here in June. We have spoken to folks right here in Portland that hosted for folks again nationally last year at this time. So Slicing Through the Stigma is hitting across the country now. And we are trying to support, you know, a vast area.
1: Well, thank you for everything you're doing. It's really important work. And if you want to support Slicing Through the Stigma, stop by and see Nicole Sargent at Southpaw Meat Market in Raymond. And you can buy a t-shirt there. And they've got other swag. Slicing Through the Stigma. Please go check that out. Nikki, thank you so much for being with us this morning.
0: Thank you. Thank you for having me.
1: We've been speaking with Nicole Sargent, founder of Slicing Through the Stigma. I'm Celeste Barani. This has been Perspectives.
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0: It's Lizzie and Chris in the morning right here on 94.9 HOM. And coming up on Monday, we've got more codes for your chance to win a trip to New Orleans to see Bruno Mars.
1: And who wouldn't want to see baby Bruno, that's what I call him, in New Orleans and eat beignets? Come on.

0: It's Lizzie and Chris in the morning right here on 94.9 HOM. And coming up on Monday, we've got more codes for your chance to win a trip to New Orleans to see Bruno Mars.
1: And who wouldn't want to see baby Bruno, that's what I call him, in New Orleans and eat beignets? 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

I'm Connie Stalica. This is Intelligence for Your Health. Coming up, what's the latest prescription for boosting energy, getting better sleep, and improving your overall well-being? According to neuroscientist Dr. Andrew Huberman, the solution is as simple as waking up and practicing some Jacoda. I'll explain what that is and why Jacoda provides amazing health benefits. Then if someone in your life is suffering with dementia, Alzheimer's, or just with balance problems, we'll tell you why it may be a good idea to get them a rocking chair. Plus, our guest is Dr. Tali Sherratt, a professor of cognitive neuroscience at University College London. She'll break down the differences between having an optimism bias and a negativity bias and how they influence us. She'll explain why constantly learning helps us feel happier. And Dr. Sherratt will tell us how to get the most joy out of our vacations. But first, here's a weird way to improve the health of your mouth. Put a drop of oregano oil on your toothbrush with your toothpaste. Oregano oil is antimicrobial, antibacterial, and antiparasitic. And you can kill germs in your mouth by rubbing a couple of drops on your gums, adding it to water to make a mouthwash, or putting a drop on top of your toothpaste and brushing as usual.

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1: What's the secret to boosting energy, getting better sleep, and improving your overall well-being? It's a Swedish lifestyle practice called Jakoda, which roughly translates to behaving like a crazy morning cuckoo bird. Or in practical terms, it means waking up early enough to hear the first birds sing each day. Why would that one simple move have so many health benefits? Because if you're up with the birds, you can see the first rays of morning light. And according to neuroscientist Dr. Andrew Huberman, exposure to morning light, even on a gray day, is a powerful way to reset your hormones and body clock. It gives you more energy throughout the day and better sleep quality at night. It can also fight insomnia, PMS, and seasonal affective disorder. And if birds are chirping, that usually means they feel safe. So subconsciously, we feel safe too. And when you combine a dose of morning light with some morning bird song, the benefits are magnified.

0: Coming up, we'll talk to cognitive neuroscientist Dr. Tali Sherratt about optimism and the age when you can expect your own optimism to be at its peak. But first, if you're looking to make new friends, try finding a way to sing together. That's the message from an Oxford University study that found singing is one of the fastest ways to promote feelings of closeness and cooperation. The researchers say it's because breathing in unison with other people triggers the release of the bonding hormone oxytocin. And because music influences our feelings, people who sing together tend to be on the same page emotionally.
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0: Hefty slider bag. 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
1: New research from the University of Rochester has found that Alzheimer's patients who use a rocking chair for an hour a day have less anxiety and depression, improved balance, and they needed less pain medication. Nursing professor Nancy Watson was the lead researcher, and she says just like an infant feels soothed by a rocking motion, adults, and Alzheimer's patients in particular, can experience the same effect. And over a six-week study of nursing home residents with dementia, when they rocked for an hour a day, their psychological and emotional well-being improved. In fact, the nursing aides noticed a dramatic effect. When they helped an agitated resident to a chair and got them rocking, they calmed down almost immediately. And the more they rocked, the better they felt. They also had better balance. Professor Watson says the gentle rocking motion helped stimulate the resident's vestibular system, which helps maintain balance.

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0: I'm Connie Sallica. This is Intelligence for Your Health. And today our guest is Dr. Tali Sherratt. She's a professor of cognitive neuroscience at University College London and MIT. She's also the author of a book called The Optimism Bias. And Dr. Sherratt says the title comes from the fact that we are all wired to think optimistically in some way. So I asked her what she means by that.
1: Optimism is about the future, and optimism bias is about the future. Specifically, optimism bias is our tendency to expect the future to be better than the past and the present, and to overestimate our likelihood of experiencing good events in the future relative to what will actually happen or what the evidence in front of suggests, and underestimate our likelihood of experiencing negative events in the future, whether it's accidents or divorce, being laid off, and so on. So the optimism bias is very specifically about the future. And this is despite the fact that often you would say, oh, optimists are the ones who see the glass half full. So that's not what we mean when we say optimism. It's not how you see things now. It's what you expect in the future. In fact, you can be very unhappy in the present, but have optimistic views of the future. Now, negativity bias is mostly... when people say negativity bias, they mean about what they're perceiving at the present and about the past. So studies show that you remember things in your past better if they are more arousing, if they're more emotional. In fact, it's not that you remember negative things better or positive things better. You remember arousing and emotional things better. So you might remember really well your wedding day or the day of the birth of a child. And also you might remember really well a day where you lost a loved one. It tends to be the case that those things that are really emotional or arousing tend to be negative.
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2: Today, we're talking to cognitive neuroscientist Dr. Tali Sherratt. She was just talking about our natural tendencies to be optimistic or pessimistic. So I asked Dr. Sherratt if there's an age at which we are the most optimistic.
3: Yeah. So what we found is that the optimism bias follows, on average, the following process over life, which is kids and teenagers tend to have quite a large optimism bias. And then the optimism bias becomes smaller and smaller and smaller, and it almost disappears in midlife. In midlife, we have a very small optimism bias, if at all. But then as we grow older, the optimism bias actually becomes larger and larger and larger. This is quite surprising. And it's actually quite large in the elderly. And happiness goes through a similar process. So happiness is quite high in teenagers and kids. And then it starts going down, down, down, down, hitting rock bottom in your midlife. After which, again, surprisingly, it actually starts climbing up again. So that's good news. And it continues to climb until the last couple years of your life.
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I'm Connie Sallica. Coming up, if you knew you could do something that gives you a 50-50 chance of avoiding dying from a heart attack, would you do it? I'll tell you which symptoms the journal Lancet Digital Health says are the most likely to signal a heart attack is coming. And we'll have more with our guest, cognitive neuroscientist, Dr. Tali Sherratt. She'll explain how a concept known as habituation can reduce our joy and how to dishabituate to bring our joy back. But first, if a word is on the tip of your tongue but you can't quite get it, sit up straight. San Francisco State University researchers found that going from a slumped or slouched position to good posture boosted recall and memory in 1 minute for up to 87% of people studied. It worked by stimulating the brain to produce energizing beta waves, which improves memory and recall almost immediately.

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0: It's Lizzie and Chris in the morning right here on 94.9 HOM. And coming up on Monday, we've got more codes for your chance to win a trip to New Orleans to see Bruno Mars.
1: And who wouldn't want to see baby Bruno, it's what I call him, in New Orleans and eat beignets? Come on.

I'm Connie Sallica with today's medical term, Cushing's syndrome, also known as hypercortisolism. It's a hormonal disorder that causes the body to produce too much cortisol, the stress hormone. And while cortisol plays an essential role in regulating our blood pressure and blood sugar, especially during stressful situations, having too much of it can wear down the body over time. And for an estimated 1 in 100,000 people, it's the main reason they experience symptoms like severe fatigue, extreme muscle weakness, unexplained weight gain, and a puffier face and neck. So what causes Cushing's syndrome? According to Johns Hopkins Medicine, the condition can occur due to a tumor on the adrenal or pituitary glands, but it's more commonly the result of overusing steroid medications like those used to treat asthma, rheumatoid arthritis, and endometriosis. That's because the active ingredients in steroids stimulate cortisol in the body, so they can trick the body into thinking you're more stressed than you really are, especially if you take steroids for a long period of time. And left untreated, the condition can lead to increased irritability, anxiety, depression, or even death. That's why the first step in treating Cushing's syndrome is to identify its cause, because for most people, it's as easy as taking fewer steroids. And that's today's medical term, Cushing's syndrome.

you cry if you saw me crying? And would you save my soul tonight?

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1: I'm Connie Selica, and coming up, we'll hear more from cognitive neuroscientist Dr. Tali Sherratt. She'll tell us why an easy way to feel happier and more joyful is to keep learning. But first, to get the most out of your broccoli, chop it. That's according to nutritional psychiatrist Dr. Uma Naidu. She says cruciferous vegetables like broccoli, cauliflower, Brussels sprouts, and cabbage are packed with an antioxidant called sulforaphane, which is proven to reduce inflammation and lower our risk for some cancers. But sulforaphane is easily damaged when it's cooked. So Dr. Naidu says before cooking, chop your cruciferous vegetables into smaller, bite-sized pieces and then let them sit at room temperature for at least 30 minutes. That creates more surface area in your food, allowing air to activate more sulforaphane. And that helps you get the most cancer-fighting benefits. So chop your broccoli.
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1: Hefty, hefty, hefty.
0: Hefty slider bag. Silly with a slide. One more time now, y'all. Come on.
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I'm Connie Sellecca. This is Intelligence for Your Health. And if you knew you could do something that gives you a 50-50 chance of avoiding dying from a heart attack, would you do it? Because according to a new study in the journal Lancet Digital Health, a whopping 50% of heart attack patients had at least one physical symptom 24 hours before their attack. That means staying alive could be as simple as taking any unusual health symptoms very seriously. For example, with men, the most common symptom they experienced within a day of their heart attack was chest pain. And with women, the most common symptom was shortness of breath, which also happens to be one of the most commonly ignored health symptoms people have, especially if they've just been exercising. Other common heart attack symptoms in the 24 hours leading up to an attack include feeling weak or lightheaded, experiencing pain or discomfort in the arms, shoulders, neck, or jaw, and having an abnormal heartbeat. Health experts have consistently told us that if you ever experience any symptom that's new and persistent, you should get it checked out right away. People who do that are a whopping 5 times more likely to survive the next 24 hours compared to people who ignore their cardiac symptoms.

0: I'm Connie Sallica, back with more health intelligence from cognitive neuroscientist Dr. Tali Sherratt. Her latest book is called Look Again, The Power of Noticing What Was Always There. And it talks about how our well-worn routines or habits often make us unhappy through a process called habituation. So I asked Dr. Sherratt to explain habituation and the role it plays in our happiness.
1: So when you ask people what makes a good life, most people will say they want to be happy, to smile and laugh. But that's not, of course, everything. People also want their life to be meaningful. They want to feel that they're doing things that have purpose. But things that bring you happiness and meaning tend to do so less over time because of habituation. So you might spend years in cancer research, and after a time, the sense of purpose may diminish and the gratitude might be replaced by a feeling of routine. And variety is important because when you shake up your days, you try different things, that allows you to dishabituate, to see things anew. And people whose life include diverse experience, perhaps they live in different cities, they held a variety of jobs, interact with diverse people, they tend to enjoy a richer psychological life. And so when you diversify your life, whether you're taking a new hobby or meeting new colleagues, you're putting yourself in a state of learning. And studies show that people get the most joy from perceiving themselves as learning, changing, and evolving. So for example, there's a study that was conducted where they had people play a game, and if they played well, they could get money. And they found that people were happy when they got money. However, they were happier when they learned something new about the game. So basically what they concluded, that learning actually makes you happier than material goods, right? Or money. You can habituate to material goods. Over time, they don't make you as happy as they did at the beginning, but you can't habituate to learning because learning by definition is change, and people can't habituate to change.
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3: 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And coming up on Monday, we've got more codes for your chance to win a trip to New Orleans to see Bruno Mars.
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0: happiest on vacation and what makes him happy. So we went to resorts and we surveyed people. And the first thing we found is that people were the happiest 43 hours into a vacation. But for that time on, joy started dwindling, right? Habituation. That was the first finding. And then the second finding was when we asked them, hey, what was the most best part of the vacation? The word that they used more than any other word was first. The first view of the ocean, the first cocktail I had, the first sandcastle I built. The second view of the ocean was quite good, but it wasn't as good as the first. The reason is that these firsts are new and exciting, right? But then the second, third, and fifth, you habituate, so you don't get as much joy. And so what that suggests is perhaps if we want to gain more joy out of, for example, vacations, we might want to take smaller vacations, shorter vacations, but more of them, right? So we get more of those firsts, more of those 43 hours in. And that's just a vacation, but you can do this in so many different things. They did the same thing with massages. They found that people enjoy massages more if there were interruptions in the massage rather than having the massage from beginning to end. So that's kind of the recommendation.
1: So how can we put that into practice in our own lives?
0: So we can do this from our own life. We can take little breaks from our own life in order to see our life refreshed with new eyes when we come back. So if you go away, perhaps for a business trip for a little while, and then you come back, you see your home life a little bit differently, right? You're better able to see the good things because when you go away and you come back, you what we call dishabituate, which means you're able to notice and perceive again.
2: Your health is our top priority. 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

side effect associated with weight loss drugs like Ozempic, and it will cost you a little money. It's called Ozempic finger. Basically, when you lose weight, whether you do it through diet and exercise, surgery, or a medication, you drop pant sizes. But the truth is, weight loss happens all over, and people on Ozempic are dropping pounds so quickly, they're finding that their finger and wrist sizes are shrinking too. So they're having to get their jewelry, like their wedding rings, resized so they don't go flying off their fingers.

Welcome back to Intelligence for Your Health. I'm Connie Salaka. Coming up, we'll have more from our guest, cognitive neuroscientist, Dr. Tali Sherratt. She'll tell us what it takes to increase our optimism and develop a much happier and healthier mind. Then I'll share a list of the best foods to eat that are proven to help you fall asleep. But first, there's a new science.

0: before you go.
1: It's Lizzie and Chris in the morning right here on 94.9 HOM. And coming up on Monday with Lizzie Can't Lose, we've got a brand new show to give tickets away for.
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0: I'm Connie Sellecca with more intelligence for your health from cognitive neuroscientist Dr. Tali Sherratt, author of the book, The Optimism Bias. She says on average, about 40% of our hardwired optimism or pessimism is determined by our genetics, but the other 60% is mostly within our control. So I asked Dr. Sherratt what she recommends to increase our own optimism naturally.
1: Perhaps the most successful way of changing your level of optimism has been shown by Martin Seligman, who's a professor at UPenn. And what he did, he trained people who were even slightly depressed to become more optimistic by teaching them an optimistic interpretation style. So optimists, when something good happens to them, let's say you're an engineer and you work on a project and it's really successful. So when something positive happens, they tend to interpret it as it happened because of something that is related to me, that is permanent. For example, the project succeeded because I am really good engineer, right? I'm really good engineer because I have good math skills and also I have good managing skills. So it relates them to their own traits, which are permanent, but not only maybe these engineering projects. I might do well in other projects like renovating my home, right? So they make it permanent, they generalize, and that creates these really optimistic expectations. When something bad happens, they do the opposite. So Martin Seligman found that indeed it worked to some degree. So people did become more optimistic. And as a result, they also became more physically healthy and mentally healthy.
2: The missing manual for a healthy life. Intelligence for your health.

0: I'm Connie Sallica. This is Intelligence for Your Health. And you may have heard that if you want your hair to grow faster, you should wash it less often. Well, here's the real deal from trichologist Stephen Poulin. By the way, a trichologist is a dermatological expert specializing in the health of the hair and scalp. And Poulin says we should be washing our hair every other day to promote scalp circulation and hair growth. If you wash your hair infrequently, it can trigger dandruff, which leads to hair loss. You should also eat a good amount of protein and zinc, because zinc helps the body synthesize protein. So things like cheese, eggs, and oysters. And make sure you get iron from foods like poultry, lentils, and nuts. The iron helps move oxygen and nutrients around the body, including to our follicles, where they're needed.
1: Now that's Intelligence for Your Health.
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0: 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We'll tell you the hours to listen twice a day. And you've got a chance to win a trip for two to New Orleans to see Bruno Mars live in concert. 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We've got your next great memory waiting on the banks of the Mississippi. 94.9 HOM.
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Here's an email I received at Connie@intelligenceforyourhealth.com. It comes from Amy Carell, who writes, "Does drinking through a straw really cause lip wrinkles?" Amy, unfortunately, it is true. According to board-certified plastic surgeon Dr. Lara Devkin, any repeated pursing of the lips can raise your risk for fine lines around the mouth, especially as you get older. Meaning anything from drinking through a straw to smoking to making kissy duck faces when taking selfies could create lip wrinkles. Dr. Devkin says when you purse your lips, you create tension in the muscles around your mouth called the orbicularis oris, which begins to break down the underlying collagen in your skin. And the older you get, the less likely those wrinkles will go away on their own without resorting to laser treatments or fillers. Dr. Devkin says the good news is that you can minimize your risk for lip wrinkles by maintaining a healthy skincare routine and not smoking. And for selfies, Dr. Devkin recommends adopting a more subtle Mona Lisa smile instead of the popular duck lips kissy face. Thank you for your email, Amy. I hope this helps.

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1: 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The nutrients in oats, including beta-glucans, help kickstart the production of GABA, a calming neurotransmitter. Just a cup a day of oatmeal can cut your risk of an overactive brain in half.
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2: When you finally find your thing, you want the whole world to know about that thing. 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

0: I'm Connie Sallica with more intelligence for your health from cognitive neuroscientist, Dr. Tali Sherratt. And wouldn't it be great if you could change people's minds and win every argument by simply stating all the facts related to your position? Well, unfortunately, Dr. Sherratt says presenting facts alone normally will not win any argument. So I asked her why. And what should we be doing instead?
1: So data and facts are really important for us to find the truth, right? But the point is that on their own, just giving people the data, showing them the figures, right? Turns out it's a relatively weak strategy to convince people, especially when they already hold to a different opinion, when they have a strong opinion that's different. In those cases, just showing the data, just, you know, citing a study is actually a weak approach. And instead, if you're disagreeing with someone, the worst thing you can do is to come and say, listen, you're wrong and I'm right. And here's all the data and facts why I'm wrong and you're right. Because once you start from that position, the person in front of you will see you as a disagreeing partner. And our studies show that when that happens, the brain kind of quote unquote shuts down. But what is helpful is actually to start from something that we have in common, to start from common ground. And we always have something in common. Perhaps it's a belief that we have in common, a motivation that we have in common. Perhaps it's a characteristics. We're both parents, something like that. If you start from common ground, our studies show that people will be more open to listening. They will encode the information better. And the likelihood of changing their mind, therefore, is enhanced. So not to start with you're wrong or right, but rather to start with, oh, you know, we both believe blah, blah, blah, or we both want this to happen.
2: Your health is our top priority. Intelligence for your health.
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0: It's Lizzie and Chris in the morning right here on 94.9 HOM. And coming up on Monday, we've got more codes for your chance to win a trip to New Orleans to see Bruno Mars.
1: And who wouldn't want to see baby Bruno, that's what I call him, in New Orleans and eat beignets? Come on. They say

eventually. So if our time is running out, day after day, we'll make the mundane a masterpiece. Oh my, my, oh my, my love, I take one look at you, you're taking me out.

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1: Hey, it's Lisa Marie. Happy Sunday. Tonight is the Academy of Country Music Awards. Shania Twain will be hosting. Everything you need to know, we have it for you right now on our website. Feeling my

0: Bruno each weekday between 9 and 5. We'll tell you the hours to listen twice a day. And you've got a chance to win a trip for two to New Orleans to see Bruno Mars live in concert. Flights, hotel, beignets at Café du Monde, a walk down Bourbon Street, the whole thing. We've got your next great memory waiting on the banks of the Mississippi. 94.9 HOM.
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94.9 HOM. Welcome into your Sunday. Hey, it's Lisa Marie. Did you play Wordle? Do you still play it? Well, now it's going to be a game show. It's headed to TV. Savannah Guthrie is going to be hosting it. NBC is giving it life. It's going to be a half-hour series featuring contestants playing those Wordle-style games for cash. Interestingly enough, it's going to be filmed in Manchester, England. Set to premiere next year, and co-producing it is none other than Jimmy Fallon. Will you tune in? Let me know your thoughts on the

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Hey, it's Lisa. 94.9 HOM. Hey, it's Lisa Marie. Hope your Sunday's off to a great start. It is the end of an era, So You Think You Can Dance is officially ending after 18 seasons. Premiered back in 2005, was a super big hit for the summer on Fox. Launched the careers of like Tate McRae and Whitney Carson. I absolutely love that show. Going to be sad to see it go. Did you have a favorite dancer, a favorite judge? Let me know on the app.

0: It's Lizzie and Chris in the morning right here on 94.9 HOM. And coming up on Monday with Lizzie Can't Lose, we've got a brand new show to give tickets away for.
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1: Jesse's Girl for your Sunday morning. Hey, it's Lisa Marie. Yeah, tomorrow starts another work week, but it's another week of you having a shot to win tickets to head to New Orleans to see Bruno Mars in concert at the Superdome. We're giving you two tickets, a night in a hotel for the ultimate concert experience. 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Think about it. Bruno Mars in concert. Yeah, pretty sweet.
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1: Happy Sunday. Hey, it's Lisa Marie. How has your weekend been so far? 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Glad to be spending some of my time with you. Let's do a little Billy Ocean.

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0: 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Hey, it's Lisa Marie. Welcome in. Reality check. When the going gets tough, the tough turn to reality TV. Can you relate to this? I completely can. There is a reason so many of us binge watch reality TV when our life gets stressful. It actually helps us mentally escape our own problems for a while. I mean, when you watch shows like Survivor, Traitors, Love is Blind, and even true crime series, it kind of is a distraction, suspense, and a sense of connection during difficult times. Psychologists actually say that reality TV can work almost like comfort food for the brain. Watching other people deal with drama and competition or even chaos lets us temporarily stop thinking about our own problems. Yes, yes, and yes. Do you find yourself binge watching reality TV just to kind of forget about it for a while? I'm raising my hand for a yes. Let me know your thoughts on the app.
1: 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And coming up on Monday, we've got more codes for your chance to win a trip to New Orleans to see Bruno Mars.
2: And who wouldn't want to see baby Bruno, it's what I call him, in New Orleans and eat beignets? Come on.
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1: Hey, it's Lisa Marie. Welcome in. I saw that Journey has added 40 more dates to their farewell tour. And I want to rush out and get tickets every time I see one of my favorite acts say, this is it. It's the final goodbye. We're calling it quits. And then they don't. Toto did that to me. The Eagles, they've been saying goodbye for a long time. So my question is to you, are you going to rush out every time one of your favorite acts says, this is it, it's our farewell tour? Or do you kind of sit back and go, is it really? I'm not sure I can trust you. I'm just curious, does that farewell tour make you rush right out to get tickets? Or are you one of those that's like, well, if I catch you, I catch you. If I don't, I don't. Let me know on the app.
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1: Hey, it's Lisa Marie Tamar. We're back at it, giving you a chance to see Bruno Mars in concert, you and a bestie, New Orleans, with a hotel stay.

0: It's Lizzie and Chris in the morning right here on 94.9 HOM. And coming up on Monday, we've got more codes for your chance to win a trip to New Orleans to see Bruno Mars.
1: And who wouldn't want to see baby Bruno, that's what I call him, in New Orleans and eat beignets? Come on. Mm-hmm.

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I'm Lisa Marie. Vin Diesel has announced that Fast and Furious is actually going to become a TV show. 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
1: Hello again. It's Courtland hanging out with you on your Sunday afternoon. Hope you're having an awesome weekend. We're going to get things going with Soft Cell. Something.

0: It's Lizzie and Chris in the morning right here on 94.9 HOM. And coming up on Monday with Lizzie Can't Lose, we've got a brand new show to give tickets away for.
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1: 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Teenage dream, right?
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0: 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Foreigner, I want to know what love is. Hey, it's Courtland with you on your Sunday. And tomorrow, get ready because our Bruno in the Big Easy giveaway is back for another week. That means twice every day this week, we are going to play back-to-back Bruno Mars songs. And then at the end of the second song, we give you a code and you can enter that code on our station app for a chance to win this amazing free trip to New Orleans. We're paying for your transportation, your hotel, and of course, your concert tickets. And these Bruno Mars tickets are hot right now. If you don't want to have to pay to go see the show, make sure you're listening for that first code. It'll be right around 12:15 tomorrow right here.
1: 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And coming up on Monday with Lizzie Can't Lose, we've got a brand new show to give tickets away for.
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0: It's Lizzie and Chris in the morning right here on 94.9 HOM. And coming up on Monday, we've got more codes for your chance to win a trip to New Orleans to see Bruno Mars.
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1: Bon Jovi, it's Wanted Dead or Alive. Hey, Cortland, with you on your Sunday. I went and filled up my gas tank a couple of days ago, and I paid around, I want to say, like $20 more than I normally do to fill up my tank. 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Groceries are expensive. 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

0: It's Lizzie and Chris in the morning right here on 94.9 HOM. And coming up on Monday with Lizzie Can't Lose, we've got a brand new show to give tickets away for.
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1: Olivia Dean, that's so easy to fall in love. 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I cannot get enough.

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0: 94.9 HOM. Aha, with Take On Me. Hey there, it's Courtland with you on your Sunday night. All right, I want to start by saying I am not a parent, but I do appreciate everything that parents do. And after seeing this number, parents, I appreciate you even more. So this week, a new study came out, and it found the average cost of raising one child in America over the course of their 18 years of life. Parents, are you ready for this number? It's very big. It's the biggest it's been probably ever. Raising a kid in America now costs around $300,000. And the state where it's the most expensive, not surprisingly, is Hawaii. The least expensive is Mississippi. But regardless, $300,000 is a lot of money, and that's like bare bones. That's not even counting all the extra things that you pay for. By the way, if you're wondering, daycare continues to be the biggest expense for parents. $300,000, do you think that's too high or too low? You can let us know over on our station app.
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1: And here's Heather with the weather.
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0: It's Lizzie and Chris in the morning right here on 94.9 HOM. And coming up on Monday, we've got more codes for your chance to win a trip to New Orleans to see Bruno Mars.
1: And who wouldn't want to see baby Bruno, that's what I call him, in New Orleans and eat beignets? Come on.
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Selena Gomez with Love You Like a Love Song. 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
1: It's Lizzie and Chris in the morning right here on 94.9 HOM. And coming up on Monday, we've got more codes for your chance to win a trip to New Orleans to see Bruno Mars.
2: 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Come on.
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Let's talk money here on the John Tesh Radio Program. 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

0: It's Lizzie and Chris in the morning right here on 94.9 HOM. And coming up on Monday with Lizzie Can't Lose, we've got a brand new show to give tickets away for.
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1: 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When

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I'm John Tesh on 94.9 HOM. All right, my friends, if life has started to feel like one long to-do list, the answer may be to add a side quest. This is the term borrowed from video games. A side quest is a small adventure you add to your regular routine. You still complete your main mission, work, school, errands, but you layer in something unexpected just for fun. On TikTok, there are more than 27 million posts about side quests. Some are big, like booking a last-minute trip. Others are simple, like reading a book in a coffee shop or exploring a new neighborhood. The idea isn't about spending money. It's about breaking up the monotony of your routine. On Yelp, trending side quests include outdoor Tai Chi, which has surged in searches by 7,000%. Searches for vocal lessons have increased by 600%. And interest in pottery classes are up 75%. And there's value in new experiences. They boost your mood, mental health, and your confidence. Our brain is hardwired to crave novelty, right? Because doing the same thing day in, day out, week after week, is emotionally draining. But trying something new creates a sense of accomplishment. So make time for a side quest to remind yourself that there's more to life than the same old, same old.

0: 94.9 HOM. The numbers are staggering. More than 300 million people around the world now play soccer, but only a tiny fraction ever get noticed by professional scouts, of course. Well, now AI may be changing that. A free app called AI Scout lets young players from anywhere in the world upload videos of themselves completing drills. The AI uses computer vision to track more than 20 body points, scoring each player against professional academy benchmarks. Players get detailed feedback, and scouts get data they can quickly review without hopping on planes or missing hidden talent. The company says this allows scouts to focus their time better while widening the talent pool. And since launching in 2023, more than 100,000 athletes have used it. Hundreds have landed trials or pro opportunities, including a teen who caught the attention of the Chelsea Football Club without ever being formally scouted. The International Olympic Committee has even tested the technology, and soon they'll be expanding beyond soccer into basketball, baseball, football, and cricket, and even into military fitness evaluations.
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1: All right, Mr. Gibb Gerard, here we go. The etiquette report. If you receive a gift, it's a great tip here. If you receive a gift you don't like, make sure you have these two words ready. How thoughtful. Turns out if you had a housewarming party and you were dying for a fancy coffee machine and unwrapped kitchen towels, you look the gift giver in the eye and say, how thoughtful. Thomas Farley is an etiquette expert who hosts workshops on good manners. And he says, saying how thoughtful is a true statement, even if you hate the gift. I think this, you have to be really careful with the approach.

0: this will work for maybe everybody hearing this right now. This will work for 30 more days, right? Because in about a month, everybody that you know will have started using "how thoughtful" passive aggressively to mean that they hate the gift, and it's gonna become the equivalent of, "Oh, very nice." You know, it's gonna be one of those things like, "Oh, is the guy you're setting me up with on a blind date, is he attractive? He's very nice." How thoughtful is gonna be the equivalent of that in like a month? That's how much time you have. And also,
1: go ahead.
0: I will say, you know, dish towels versus a fancy coffee maker, you're talking about like $40 versus like $600. So just be thankful you got anything.
1: Yeah. And Tom Farley, come over to our house and test.
0: How thoughtful?
1: Yeah.
0: There's nobody in our family that would accept that. No.
1: Be careful without thoughtful.
0: Oh, how thoughtful.

0: 94.9 HOM. I want to tell you about one of the hottest travel trends. It's murder mystery weekends. They are surging in popularity. One theater troupe is taking its show, The Murder Game, on the road to inns across the Northeast. And guests, they don't just watch, they participate. The luxury travel company Black Tomato offers White Lotus-inspired mystery weekends, and Capital One is hosting immersive murder weekends for credit card holders. Innkeepers say the events consistently sell out, and Vermont's Wilburton Inn says their cozy crime weekends draw everybody from hipsters to families with kids. What's the appeal? Well, a McKinsey study found more than half of Gen Z travelers want to splurge on experiences, nearly double the rate of baby boomers, and younger travelers are seeing mystery content all over social media. Experts say these trips tap into something deeper, a chance to unplug, play a character, and be creative. Because sometimes the best escape isn't a beach. It's a plot twist.
1: It's Lizzie and Chris in the morning right here on 94.9 HOM. And coming up on Monday with Lizzie Can't Lose, we've got a brand new show to give tickets away for.
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1: This is Intelligence for Your Life Radio. I'm John Tesh on 94.9 HOM. So consider this. Let's say you're not sleeping well, so you go and you get a sleep tracker to try and improve your rest. Experts say it can end up backfiring because a study in Frontiers in Psychology found that nearly half of adults have used a sleep app, but only 15% say it actually improved their sleep. And 1 out of 5 users said tracking their sleep made them more anxious about it. It comes down to something called orthosomnia. Orthosomnia is caused by being obsessively worried about your sleep. I've been there. You check your score. You worry about every dip. You convince yourself something's wrong. So instead of drifting off, you overthink everything. Devices like Apple Watch, Fitbit, or even an Oura Ring are not medical-grade devices, so normal variations can look like problems that can trigger stress. So what do you do? We have many tips at Tesh.com. But first of all, Dr. Craig Heller from Stanford says temperature is the most important factor for sleep. So keep your home thermostat set to 67 degrees Fahrenheit or 19 degrees Celsius. I know it sounds cold.

It is cold, but it's the ideal temperature for sleep. That's the way we sleep at night, my wife and I, 67 degrees. Sometimes it gets down to 66, and we sleep well. If you're really concerned, by the way, please see a sleep specialist.

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